0: says the easiest way to exercise is not exercise. Hey, no pain, no pain.
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0: make it home tonight.
1: Well, if that ain't the pot calling the grass greener on the other broadside of a barn. Does that sound right?
2: Turn it loose with the Duke! 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
1: 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And pretty belligerent about the fact that, well, he doesn't know what belligerent means.
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0: unable to walk on water, but apparently very capable of wobbling on whiskey.
1: 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Woo!
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0: remember, people, if at first you don't succeed, how about getting out of the kitchen? Yeah, sure, that'll work.
1: Turn it loose with the Duke! Woo!
0: Kinda wishing Dolly Parton would have sung 10 to 2 instead of 9 to 5.
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0: This is Duke.

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1: 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Woo!
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The only time Duke ever danced like Wednesday from the Addams Family. Yep, that was the time a giant Granger County grasshopper hopped down inside his bib overalls. Moves like we've never seen before.

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0: Time to put his nose to the grindstone, his shoulder to the wheel, and hit play on another Dukeathon. 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

Duke's noticed that in Jacksboro, there are four things you can do on a Saturday night. Number one, drive around town. Number two, drive up to the Crystal. Number three, build a bonfire in the backyard. And number four, drive around some more. 95.7 Duke FM.

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0: Better than slam dunking a winning touchdown with a hockey bat. 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

0: 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Something like that.
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out of the blue, drifting off to the evening news. She said, honey, what would you do if you'd have never met me? 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

0: at Duke, we refuse to call them chickpeas. 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
3: Thank you for listening to East Tennessee Now. My name is Frank Murphy. Today we're delighted to welcome representatives from Irish Fest on the Hill, Father Charlie Donahue.
4: Hello, Frank.
3: And Cindy McLaughlin.
5: Hi, Frank.
3: So tell us about, Cindy, your involvement with Irish Fest, because then we'll get to Father Charlie.
5: I've been on the committee since the beginning, so 17 years ago.
3: Wow.
5: Actually, probably 19 years ago, but we took two off for the pandemics.
3: And Father Charlie, you're the pastor at Immaculate Conception.
4: Yes.
3: Which is a famous, oldest Catholic church in our area.
4: Yes. Immaculate Conception's been there since the late 1850s.
3: Yeah.
4: The building we're in right now that people are familiar with is from the 1870s.
3: Wow.
4: And it's delightful and wonderful. But old buildings and brand new buildings are uniquely problematic in many different ways.
3: So you got a lot of stuff you got to fix up.
4: A lot of stuff we got to fix up.
3: Hence the fundraiser.
4: Yes.
3: When you mentioned that building and you mentioned that construction, mm-hmm. that ties in, that's the reason for Irish Fest.
4: Yes, and also I would say to celebrate the Irish immigrant experience in Knoxville.
3: Mm-hmm.
4: Many folks came down here to work on the railroads. And they stayed. They come like a lot of people that come to Knoxville.
3: Yeah.
4: They like it.
3: And a lot of them, as you said, were Irish Catholics. So naturally, they're going to build a Catholic church right there on top of Summit Hill.
4: That's right. There's a lot of great stories, too, from the early decades that are great stories now, but might have been hard then around. People weren't always as welcoming for Catholics with this, but it worked out pretty well. It's the highest point in the city at Summit Hill.
3: Yeah.
4: And then that's where the tower comes in. And one of these days we'll fix the clocks so they'll work again.
3: Oh, is that what you're talking about? The old building?
4: Yeah. Well, the bell tower got struck by lightning 4 years ago.
3: Oh, really?
4: Yeah, and it burned out a lot of the circuitry and stuff.
3: Oh, wow.
4: So
3: good thing the church didn't burn down.
4: Good thing the church didn't burn down.
3: But, yeah.
4: The night of, if I may.
3: Yeah.
4: I was in Columbus, Ohio, but... got a bunch of phone calls. It burned out the circuit, but set off the "you just got married" bells. And they went on from about 12:45 a.m. till about 6 a.m.
3: when just got married bells?
4: Yeah. There's about seven different, just the toll.
3: Okay, so we're talking about the bell tower at Immaculate Conception Church.
4: Yes.
3: And there's, I guess the other churches have this too. You've got a pre-programmed, like a recording of...
4: Well, the actual bells that we had are still there.
3: Okay.
4: But that is so expensive to maintain that there's an electronic, version.
3: Yes.
4: And so it does great when it works.
3: So there's a playlist of...
4: Pretty much, yes.
3: It's call to worship.
4: Yeah.
3: 5 minutes till Mass. Yep. Angelus at noon, maybe.
4: Pretty much, yep. And then there's this delightful Easter Sunday, and you just got married. Ding, ding, ding, ding, ding, ding, ding, ding, ding, ding. But,
5: Our neighbors really like us.
4: Yes, the neighbors like the non-working bell tower.
3: Well, who's next door? A hotel?
4: Sure.
3: And I guess, but there's a lot of construction in the area.
4: Tremendous.
5: Apartments and condos going up all around us.
3: Could that mean potentially new parishioners?
4: Absolutely.
5: Hopefully.
4: No, absolutely. Hopefully. But also for all of us. Like, the downtown pastors actually get together, I'm going to say, less frequently than we may have before.
3: So that
4: COVID.
3: Would be you, John the 23rd, Parish on campus. And
4: First Baptist, Knoxville.
3: Oh, okay.
4: Church Street, the St. John's Cathedral.
3: I see what you mean.
4: Those of us who are downtown.
3: Ecumenically.
4: We will get together and do some things together, but also help support each other through that kind of stuff.
3: Oh, fantastic.
4: And each one of us is responding to the parking stuff differently. But to the left of us, if you stand on the front of the church, to the left, we just have the City Summit just opened.
3: Mm-hmm.
4: That was an amazing thing to watch constructed. And then Lone Tree Pass is down at the other end.
3: These are both housing developments.
4: They're housing. Lone Tree Pass is retail and housing. City Summit is housing.
3: And the church is open to visitors, obviously, Sunday Mass and daily Mass.
4: Yes.
3: And a great time to go check it out maybe for the first time is during Irish Fest
4: Absolutely.
3: On the Hill, which will be Saturday, August 8th.
5: And there will be church tours. There will be two church tours during Irish Fest.
3: It is a beautiful church. A lot of people do go get married there just because they want those photos of the beautiful altar and everything. But let's talk about the Irish Fest. Cindy, you said you've been around since it started 19 years ago, And we'll go ahead and give the actual, you know, chronology of that. What was the motivation to start it other than we're Irish, let's have a party, which is a perfectly fine answer?
5: Well, actually, at that time, we were looking at raising funds to fix our ceiling and the roof at the time. And we knew we needed a big fundraiser. Mm-hmm. So we started off, you know, we'll have a silent auction. We'll have a dinner. We'll have a this. We'll have a that. And then from that, at that time, I think they had just hung up a picture of the original church with a lot of the Irish immigrants standing in front.
3: I've seen that photo. It's been making the rounds, not just in Catholic circles, but in historical Knoxville circles. Yes. I mean, Jack Neely will use it in his presentations.
5: Mm-hmm. And so thus was born, let's have an Irish festival.
3: Yeah. Mm-hmm.
5: And so we started out, you know, just with a little bit of food, and we'll have, you know, some spirits, and we'll have some Irish music, and, you know, we'll just see where we go with it. We started out really small, just in the courtyard area of the church, which is not that large. And every year since, it just kept growing as the downtown continued to grow, too. And so we caught on that we are onto something, because the more urban dwellers that came to live, they started, you know, they want things to do.
3: Yeah.
5: And so you have something on Market Square, you have something at your church, you have something on Gay Street, and they're going to come.
3: And it's a nice way to celebrate St. Patrick's Day with no threat of snow or freezing weather or anything.
6: There's that.
3: It'll guaranteed be boiling hot on Irish Fest.
5: Yeah, we have been asked multiple times, why don't you have this in March? It's so hot in August.
3: And then you can point to the parade that got canceled by snow a few years ago.
5: Yeah, it's usually kind of a dead period because UT is about, kids are moving back, kids are getting ready to go to school. And so doesn't have a lot going on right then. So I think that's why it's actually been extremely popular.
3: Well, let's talk about what you'll see at Irish Fest on the Hill on Saturday, August 8th, because there's a lot to see. I mean, you closed down part of, is it Vine Street that you close?
6: Is that part of Vine?
3: And they put up a big tent and tables where you can sit and listen to music and eat your food. Mm-hmm. So we can talk about the food. We can talk about the music. Where would you like to start?
5: Well, let's start with the music. We have seven bands that will be playing. We have two stages, one on street level and one what we call the courtyard pub area. We've got everything from Red Hair Mary playing. We have two new bands. We're really excited this year from Nashville. They are Def Leprechaun and Doom the Bra.
3: Okay.
5: And so we're really excited about them. Then Jeff Nelson is back, Tim and Cherry and their strings are back. But I think a lot of people relate to the Knoxville Pipe and Drums because they play at many things at the University of Tennessee and the parades.
3: Do you have a say in these bands, Father Charlie? Do you get to decide? Or you trust the judgment of the committee?
6: Well, there's a whole story in there, too, but I'll get to that later if you let me. But what, I guess my contribution to that right now is there's a woman, Nancy Brennan Strange, who is kind of has a music.

0: and drone corps too. Nice. So it's people love watching it. It's just cool.
1: Now, I'm as Irish as you can get, but I have to admit my favorite part is probably going inside for the silent auction because it's air conditioned.
2: Yes. If I press the right buttons, it's air conditioned.
1: Oh,
2: yes.
1: Okay.
2: So we learned that one 4 years ago. So.
0: We are currently working on the silent auction. We will have everything from trips to movie tickets, dinner tickets, some really cool items this year. Yeah. So that has grown too.
1: Now, in past years, I've seen my good friend Dr. Al Hazari, the retired chemistry professor, who is zero Irish in his lineage, I think. Maybe I'm overstepping my bounds, but I'm fairly confident that he's got, but he loves to put on the leprechaun costume and sell raffle tickets.
2: Yeah.
0: But he's our Lebanese leprechaun. Say that three times really fast. But I don't know that he's going to make it this year. But
1: I'll call him. I'm going to call him.
0: It's a little warm.
2: Al has been great about being very involved, but Al has also been great about helping new folks kind of join him that excitement.
1: They say that about lay ministry at a church. Don't own it.
2: Yeah,
1: you got to let the next people.
2: So
1: learn.
2: I won't say her name. She's in high school, but the leprechaun in that outfit was a student at the parade. At the St. Patrick's Day parade. She did a wonderful job with it. So I did warn her that it's going to be a little warmer this year than it was in March. Inside that, but Al has been great. So you never know who's in there.
1: Well, he'll just be amused that I worked his name into yet another one of these programs.
2: Absolutely. Yes.
0: And we usually have his chemistry show as a silent auction item.
1: Oh, good.
0: He still
1: that's
0: does
1: fun.
0: Those. So.
1: That's fun. He calls himself Al Chemist when he does that. See, because alchemist. His name is Al.
2: I just got
1: and he's a chemist, so he's an alchemist. Mm-hmm. And all right, well, we'll work on that later. I have to explain any more of the jokes, Father Charlie.
2: Let me know.
1: Well, let's talk about the food at Irish Fest on the Hill, because I've had a couple of good meals there over the years.
0: We are doing the shepherd's pie, and we're doing a vegetarian option and then one with meat. And then we also will have the Reubens, which have been hugely popular. The line gets longer every year, so we have to keep buying more griddles to make more Reubens.
1: Because they've got corned beef in them, and that's what makes them Irish?
0: Well, it's the bread.
2: Right, no, yeah, it's
1: really?
0: And
1: what kind of bread do you use? Rye bread?
0: That's right, yeah. Mm-hmm. We do rye, and that's the right cheese, and we make our special sauce with it.
1: I grew up in New York, and you always would have to go to a Jewish deli to get a Reuben on rye up there.
2: Well, it's a big hit.
0: It's a
2: very big hit.
0: We also have our Irish wrap, which we introduced, I believe, the year before the last, and it has grown every year.
1: Tell me about that.
0: So it's a cold option because it is usually pretty warm. So we decided to do a cold option. So we have one that has meat in it, and then we have one that is a vegetarian
1: wrap. Sandwich wrap.
0: Sandwich wrap.
1: In a tortillas kind of thing.
0: And then, of course, the Knights of Columbus are always making hot dogs and hamburgers for those who do not like to challenge their taste buds.
1: If you're bringing the kids, that's a safe bet. I remember there being some fantastic desserts inside in the air conditioning with the silent auction.
0: Mm-hmm. Yes. We have a huge IC women's group, and then other women from the church also bring in tons of homemade desserts. And we also have our Irish coffee that is right beside it, which has been very popular. But the desserts just are, I mean, everything from like Irish cheesecakes, Bailey's products.
1: Yeah, some of the desserts you had to show ID.
0: Yeah.
2: Yes. Yeah, it is Irish Fest.
0: We have our non-alcoholic and our alcoholic desserts.
1: So it's Irish Fest on the Hill at Immaculate Conception Church. And you mentioned, Father Charlie, well, maybe Cindy mentioned that initially it was to raise money for a roof and a ceiling. But the church has needs, and this is a fun way to do that without having to do a whole capital campaign. Or, like you said, the standard, we're going to have a luncheon or a dinner with the gala, blah, blah, blah. This is a way to just, show up in casual attire and just hang out. Right. And guaranteed you'll see somebody you know.
2: A big part of almost any church experience, right? But a big part of the downtown church experience with IC is how can we both serve and involve the community? there are some folks, God love them, that would not find themselves ever inside a Catholic church.
1: Yeah.
2: But they like Rubens.
1: Right. And they're totally welcome at the festival.
2: And they're completely welcome at the festival, and there's tours and stuff like that.
1: Right.
2: But it's not like a religious apologetics thing. It's a welcome, and how can we do this together better?
1: Yeah.
2: Thing,
1: you know? It's a party first.
2: Yes.
1: And if you're interested in going inside for the church tour, well, the doors are open.

0: Right. But you're here to have a drink, listen to some music, maybe dance a little bit if you're so inclined. Bid on the sound option.
1: And if you're going to go to German Fest, if you're going to go to Greek Fest, if you're going to go to Rossini Festival, come on over to Irish Fest.
0: Yeah.
1: Part of it. Part of multicultural Knoxville.
0: Yeah, a lot of those are in the same vein in terms of timing, because I think German Fest is a couple of weeks after you, and then I just saw that Greek Fest is going to be September, second weekend of September.
1: Yes.
0: All right. So, but you guess you kick off the Heritage Festival season.
1: we do, actually. It's quite wonderful. Yeah.
0: Well, tell me a little bit about your background, Father Charlie. You're a Paulist.
1: Yeah.
0: But maybe you can explain.
1: Okay. It's a fairly small group of priests, honestly. There's only about 90 of us right now. But we were the first religious order of men from the United States to the United States. So back in the day, this would be considered mission territory here, you know? And what you ended up have happening, and what's funny about the ethnic festivals is what you had happening was they would send missionaries of whatever ethnicity to that ethnic group of Catholics that have migrated here.
0: Well, I remember going to Our Lady of Poland in New York because that was in Southampton, Long Island, New York.
1: Right, and then you had a bunch of guys who were fifth-generation United States people, and they're like, oh, you need to go to Belgium to learn. And they're like, no, we're good. You know, we're good. We're here. You know, this and especially after the Civil War when it was, okay, how do we rebuild this as a great nation? So that was a big part of that. But, and so we've done, in our course of history, we've kind of emerged as large secular universities like University of Tennessee, which I was pastor there from 2009, 2014.
0: At St. John the 23rd Parish, catering to mostly students.
1: Yes.
0: But there are plenty of other
1: students, faculty,
0: community.
1: Staff, and friends.
0: Yeah.
1: Yeah. And then I had the opportunity to come back in 21, in the middle of COVID, to be pastored at IC, Immaculate Conception, and I leapt at it. Oh, I love it here.
0: Yeah.
1: Like everyone who moves to Knoxville.
0: Where are you from originally?
1: New York City, just outside of New York City. Town called Massapequa.
0: Oh, on Long Island.
1: Yes. I am Charlie Leo O'Shea Donahue. I am Irish immigrant stock completely, and I was very excited about Irish Fest. And so I came to the first meeting, got my little rugby shirt on. I'm all excited. At about three,
2: this is
1: and
2: true.
1: New, but I am the new pastor. And if anybody listening goes to church, you know a new pastor is, what's he doing? What's he doing? What's going on?
0: What's he
1: going
0: to change?
1: And people look at me like, and what? Literally the person next to me, and I loved her for this, she just said, what are you doing here?
2: We were like,
1: and I'm like,
2: oh,
1: I'm here to help. She goes, help. Okay, at the end of the meeting, tell me some of your ideas. And I'm like, okay, so I just kind of sat there. And
0: maybe you could like, give us a blessing.
1: I had a little coffee, I had my little ice water, and I just kind of let it all flow out. But it was very obvious to me that like this is, and again, as if anybody out there is a pastor somewhere, you know, you want to tinker. And no,
0: this is
1: they got it.
0: A well-oiled machine.
1: Yes, they got it.
0: They know what they're doing.
1: Right, and then I finally got COVID a week and a half before the first Irish Fest I was here for, so God's will was to stay away. So everybody was happy with all of that.
2: He took care of.
1: Yes. So it's been great. But again, it's one of the beautiful things about this church.
0: And when we talk about the Paulist, my understanding is it's named after St. Paul, and one of the missions of it is to communicate like he did.
1: Mm-hmm.
0: So there's Paulist movies and television programs.
1: There's Paulist Productions. There's Paulist Press.
0: There's a Betty White movie.
1: The Catholic Channel on Sirius XM has one of the Paulist.
0: So that's kind of the mission of that group.
1: Yeah.
0: And it's different from the priests at the other, well, except for John the 23rd, the other parishes are diocesan priests, which is just a different structure.
1: Well, the words we use for it is there's a call within the call, you know, of what's the emphasis of your ministerial priesthood.
0: Okay, right? There you go.
1: And our new, I guess I can say new, right? Our new bishop, Bishop Beckman,
0: has
1: been delightful in terms of both articulating what he hopes for, but also acknowledging some of the great things that are going on. Yeah, it's wonderful.
0: Right. Well, you've been through two pastors with Irish Fest, or is this the third?
2: Third.
0: Okay, and it's the same thing, just the machine's operating. Yep. Let's keep
2: Father
0: going.
2: Father Joe wanted to sing at the festival. Father Rod kind of wanted to come, but he didn't stay long. And then Father Charlie just enjoys it.
1: So you had an Italian-American, two Italian-Americans, and an Irish-American. Again, it's one of the beautiful things about ministry right now in my life is if I step back from something, the magic happens.
0: Mm-hmm.
1: Like the more, and I think this is probably a lesson for any pastor or anybody, like any chair of anything. I mean, the more you let the talent flow, and I shouldn't even say let the talent flow.
0: Empower them to do what they need to do.
1: Right.
0: Yeah, and then the rewards are greater, more rewarding for the people involved. They feel like they're making an impact. They are making an impact.
1: Yep.
0: let's go over a little more of the details of Irish Fest for those just tuning in. It's on Saturday, August 8th. From
2: 4 p.m. to 10 p.m.
0: To 10 p.m.
2: Yeah.
0: What's the first thing we're going to see when we walk in?
2: You need to buy a ticket. The tickets are $15. If you are 12 and under, it's free. So it is a family fun event. It's not just a big party. We have lots of children's activities. We have a children's booth. We also have the Gaelic Men's Athletic Club, and they come and bring equipment that they have. And the kids really have gotten into it. They're exposed to games that they have never seen, and it's something new and different. And actually, those young men, they came, some of them were still in college, some were just out of college, and now they're coming and bringing their children. Mm-hmm. And that has just grown.
0: What are some of the sports or activities that they bring, or the equipment they bring?
2: I don't know. They have this game with the sticks.
1: Yeah.
2: I wish I knew what it was called.
1: The one that I learned a little bit from them is hurling.
0: Okay, I've heard of it.
1: And I don't want to.
0: That's with the sticks.
1: If I try to describe it, I'll get it wrong. I'm going to say it's lacrosse with hockey sticks.
0: Yeah, it looks like small hockey sticks.
1: Kind of.
0: And they somehow hit the ball and it stays in the air.
1: Yeah.
2: And these guys are really good. And the kids, you know, the younger kids are just fascinated because it's something different. Mm-hmm. And so I think they've actually, they told me the last 2-3 years that they have actually picked up quite a few members to their club.
0: Oh, that's good.
2: From people, younger people saying, I think I want to do this because maybe the sports they have at their school, not going to be a part of, but this they can. So.
0: That's fun. Okay. So we'll see that upon walking in.
2: So you buy your ticket and we'll give you a little flyer will be laying around. It'll tell you all the foods we have, what times all the bands play. How much all the food is, and so all your information is on a small piece of paper, and you just explore.
0: Is it good to bring cash or cards or
2: either?
0: Okay.
2: Either. We're equipped for credit cards everywhere.
0: So the idea then is to support the church by buying a ticket and buying the food and buying the drinks. You benefit from all of those sales.
1: We do, and I guess the other thing you'll see when you come. From an operational standpoint, from the pastor's office thing, is you'll see two paramedics under a tent. You'll see one guy from the fire department under that tent. You'll see two police officers floating around. Because, again, we want it to be safe and fun for families and everything.
0: And these are the same guys you'll find at Festival on the 4th.
1: Right.
0: And every other big downtown festival, you know, if you get
1: and
0: somebody.
1: Water is completely free. We will give ice water all the time, anybody, anywhere.
2: And lemonade, yes.
1: Yeah, lemonade, too. That's always on tap for everybody.
0: Oh, that's great.
1: Because it's, again, it's usually hot and sunny, I say, with my fingers crossed.
0: So what about the funds then? We talked about that ceiling in church, the ceiling and roof originally, but where's it going this year? What do you need to buy this year?
1: This year is, again, it sounds operationally weird, but there's one of the things about having a building from the 1870s is it's not ADA compliant. And so there's lots of little stairs everywhere. And we've had this lovely courtyard steps, and it's outside, which means it's a public access, which creates this other thing.
0: Yeah.
1: But that has been crumbling and rusting, and the foundation's kind of not too great. So a few weeks ago we started, and it's any homeowner knows you have a budget and you're what?
0: It's always, you know, always
1: yes. So it's quite expensive, but it's the heartbeat of walking around our campus.
0: So the crumbling stairs are leaving.
1: Yes, and that's the big project.
0: And a nice, easy ramped sidewalk.
1: Better. Yep. Replacing retaining walls and things like that. It's not too sexy this year, for lack of a better word. But
0: that's probably, I'm going to guess it's in the thousands, if not tens of thousands of dollars.
1: It's a little bit over 50.
0: 50 grand.
1: Mm-hmm.
0: That's a fair number of Irish Fest tickets.
1: But I'm also going to say that there's whatever 300 times 52 is. I mean, there's a lot of people walking up and down those little stairs.
0: Oh, sure, yeah.
1: So it's important.
0: Yeah, I want to make sure that they're able to access the campus and the parish and the building. Good, all right. And what are some of the things you've used it for in the past years? I mean, it's been going on for 17 of the last 19 years.
2: We've bought sound equipment.
1: Yeah. Audio within the church.
2: Audio, which was all needed updating. Mm-hmm. We did. Of course, the ceiling project in the roof was the really big ticket item. Mm-hmm.
0: Describe the ceiling to me.
1: The old ceiling was, and this is before my time, but the old ceiling was a musty white-ish thing with paint flakes on it. And again, everything is more complicated when you really think about it, but all the pews had to be taken out and put downstairs, so they created a whole like mini church downstairs. But the joke of it kind of was once they took that down,
0: the old ceiling,
1: once they, We refer to it as God shaking the toner. I mean, there was black ash powder everywhere.
0: Ugh.
1: But it was 120 years of gunk, right? We had to get the Surf Pro folks in to clear the rug. Da, da, da, da. But now it's this delightful, nice white drop ceiling. Okay. And there's two giant murals in the ceiling that the architects did a nice job keeping. But we wanted to restore them, and they're pretty musty. You know, it's 150 years of candle wax and smoke up there.
0: Incense.
1: But they're canvas paintings, so you really can't do that. But they're there, and it's history, and it's part of it.
0: Art historian up there to figure out how to.
1: Yeah. In the coming years, the clock, you know, the bells.
0: What's interesting is because of your connection to the downtown area, that you're able to do the basic fundraiser for the church's needs, but involve the whole community. I guess that's the key difference, because you can pick any church up and down Kingston Pike, Middlebrook Pike, you know, the ones where the police have to stop traffic so people can make a left turn. Any of those churches, if they're going to do their huge fundraiser, it's almost more likely to be insular to their parishioners, to their community, to their members.
1: Right.
0: Whereas here, you're throwing it open to say, we want everybody in Knoxville to come help us raise money for this historic old church, and we serve all.
1: Right, and there's tours, which the docents that volunteer, like, go very deep if you want them to, because people have really interesting questions for it. Yeah. But then actually, and I didn't think this would work, but we have Mass. We have Mass at 5
2: we
1: o'clock.
2: We do. We have
0: Mass. There's always a Mass on Saturdays at 5
1: yeah,
0: p.m.
1: 5, and there are some people, that's what they do. You know?
0: Yeah.
1: But
0: Do they have to buy a ticket to go walk through the festival to get to the Mass?
2: No, completely.
0: That's a joke.
1: But again, it was funny.
0: Although not a bad idea.
1: It was packed, and we did a kind of an explaining homily as well as a regular homily. You know, and it was just nice to have, again, part of that community service.
0: Are you feeling that resurgence that other Catholic churches are feeling with an influx of people inquiring and maybe even joining?
1: Yes. But that's also, it is pretty much true at every temple, every synagogue, every mosque, every church, that there is an uptick in folks asking deeper questions and also desiring to get involved in their communities. I think it's a fruit of post-COVID sense of, you know, we are the most connected we've ever been.
0: Yeah.
1: And we are the most lonely we've ever been.
0: Right.
1: And so what's the solution?
0: Is to do something in real life.
1: Yes.
0: And get off the screen.
1: Yes.
0: Although you do have fine streaming options for Mass.
1: We do. And what's the kids today say? Go touch grass. So
0: yeah.
1: go touch parking lot at IC. Go touch parking lot at IC.
0: You can put some grass down somewhere.
1: We could.
0: All right. Let's wrap up with kind of a recap of everything we need to know about Irish Fest on the Hill, which is on Saturday, August 8th. At what time?
2: 4 p.m. till 10 p.m.
0: And we can learn more. I'm assuming there's some online way to learn more.
2: We do have a Facebook page, Irish Fest on the Hill, so you can follow us. There'll be information on there as well. And then, of course, we'll be on the radio and TV.
1: And my addition to that would be parking is always an issue, but parking is kind of a special issue right now.
0: Yeah.
1: And that the Market Square garage is free and open and within maybe 35 yards of the church, the Vine Avenue lot that is owned by the Capital Lot folks is a paid parking lot.
0: Yeah.
1: That will be available.
0: That's a fairly small lot,
1: though. It's about 45 spots.
0: Oh, but
1: if on a Saturday, it might be good, but it's a scan and park. We don't know.
0: Okay.
1: So there'll be opportunities to park around.
0: Right.
1: And so to not be afraid of that.
0: Maybe 2 years ago, I just dropped off my family as close as I could to the church. And I went over and just parked in the Locust Garage because I enjoy that one.
1: It's a cheaper
0: option.
1: Yeah.
0: Don't let it mess with your head because you've got to walk across Summit Hill Avenue. That's not that far. It's an easy walk from Market Square.
2: Mm-hmm.
0: And that's also something to keep in mind with your wristband. Can you go in and out or hand stamp? How does that work?
2: You can go in and out. Yes.
0: So if you come to Irish Fest and you want to go run over to Market Square for a little bit or you're there earlier in the day, make it a whole downtown day.
1: And a lot of folks come from a specific band and then might take walks elsewhere, and then there's another band at another time. They're going to come back for that.
0: Oh, interesting. You know, okay.
1: There's a lot of fandom that come, which is nice.
0: And what was the one? Deaf Leprechaun?
2: Deaf Leprechaun. Yeah.
1: Yes.
2: Yeah.
0: Yes. So what is it? Pour some Irish coffee on me? What are they sing?
2: I'm so excited, though.
1: It'd be good to see.
0: Is it like the Weird Al of Def Leppard tribute
2: I'm hoping
0: bands?
2: They play like 80s Irish music. I
3: that'd
2: don't know.
3: Yes,
0: that's probably.
3: Awesome. That'd be great.
0: Come on, Eileen.
3: The Irish hair bands. There you go, yeah. Somehow out there. Yes.
0: All right, well, that's going to be a highlight then. Yes. Def Leppard. Well, I appreciate you telling us all about Irish Fest on the Hill. Look forward to seeing you down there. Father Charlie Donahue, appreciate you.
3: Thanks
0: Pastor
3: for having me.
0: Of Immaculate Conception Church. What's the church's website?
3: ICKnoxville.org.
0: Pretty easy. All right. And it's letter I, letter C.
3: Yes.
0: Not as in I'm looking at. Mm-hmm. I see, Immaculate Conception. And Cindy McLaughlin, thank you for being here. You've been involved since 19
2: since
0: years
2: the
0: ago.
2: Beginning. Yes.
0: My goodness. Yes. Are you the boss of this? Are you the chairman of it?
2: No, I'm one of the top five, though.
0: All right. Well, well stated. Irish Fest on the Hill on August 8th.
3: Thank you so much.
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0: 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And thank you for listening to East Tennessee Now. My name is Frank Murphy. We'll talk to you again next week.
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0: is George Strait's 18th number one and his 11th in a row. That is Ace in a Hole from 1989 here on Honky Tonkin' with Big D and Bubba.
1: Phil Vassar, our guest this week. Always good to see Phil. I'm feeling good. You look good? Feeling good?
2: I feel great.
0: You look great.
1: You went through the heart attack and the stroke and all that stuff. You're so ugly. I don't know if they couldn't fix that.
2: Can't fix that, bro.
1: Just worry the heart is all. Don't worry about the face.
2: Yeah, I'm going to have to fix that at some point.
1: Changed how you eat? You completely changed all your... You're already pretty healthy, though.
2: Well, I never ate fried food. I never drank. I never did a drug. And I dropped dead.
0: Wow.
1: Well, that is not good news for everyone else listening.
2: Right? Yeah, I know. Yeah, I was a boring human.
1: Yeah, but you're on the mend and touring again and back on the road.
2: It's great.
1: It's exciting.
2: It's exciting to, just to get to hang out and play my music again. It's fun.
3: 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We'll be right back.
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0: Garth name dropping Chris Ledoux back in 1989. Much too young. Got Chris Ledoux a bunch of new fans.
1: Bill Vassar is joining us this week on the show.
0: He's got the giggles.
1: He's got the giggles. Well, we keep tickling him. I don't know. He goes, why wouldn't he? So, you know, not only are you known as the artist, but first off, you were the guy who was writing songs like these.

0: Dude, it's like,
1: it's not very good, but people will cut his stuff. Persuasive.
2: Yeah. I didn't have any other ones out there. They just, you know, it was just one of those times where it was, you know, you work so hard and everybody hates your songs for so long. I don't think I cared anymore. I got to the point where I had a good following when I was playing my shows. And of course, Tim and Jody and all these guys would come in to my bar and they say, man, who wrote I'm All Right? Or who wrote My Next 30 Years? Uh-huh. They ended up cutting them. So they were hits. And
1: it's interesting that you just kind of, when you get to the point, I think it's a lot of people that way in life, when you kind of get to the point where you're just like, I don't care. And that's when it
2: happens.
1: That's when it happens.
2: I think you're exactly right. I think I was so, you know, tense on trying to write the right songs or doing whatever, you know, everybody hated it. And one day they didn't. You know, of course, Colin and having these big hits and, you know, one begets the next one. And
3: yeah. Everybody wants a piece after you have a couple.
2: Yeah.
1: Kind of right to
2: it was like Katie barred the doors, but it was a fun time. You know, whenever your song's knocking your song out of the number one, you know, it was like, is this for real?
0: Yeah, right.
4: 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This is Honky Tonkin'.
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0: I just love that video. It was in black and white. Small Town Saturday Night on Honky Tonkin' with Big D and Bubba.
1: Phil Vassar joining us. You may know Phil Vassar from all, Carlene and Just Another Day in Paradise, but he's also a prolific songwriter with tons of hits, including My Next 30 Years that Tim did you go to Tim with this song, or did he come to you and go like, hey, I heard about this song?
2: I can't hardly remember. It was such one of those things. I know Tim had heard the song. I think Tim liked the song, and I don't know if Faith liked it or didn't like it or something. I couldn't remember. But I thought, man, Tim did a great job on it. And heck, he had a big hit with it, so that's good.
1: Yeah.
0: It was number one. It was kind of a big hit.
2: It was.
1: It's one he still sings every night in concert. Mm-hmm. Here it is, written by Phil Vassar and performed by a guy named Timothy McGraw. That's what I'll call him. Mm-hmm.

0: Devil Went Down to Georgia. It's Charlie Daniels Band on Honky Tonkin' with Big D and Bubba.
1: Phil Vassar is our guest this week as we talk about all the hits. Don't forget the celebrating 25 years of Just Another Day in Paradise. I'm not sure how that's even possible.
0: Dude, it was just yesterday. I remember playing this as a new song back in the day.
2: I know. God, it's crazy. It happens fast. Hey, it really does.
1: What's your advice for songwriters, people who are trying to get their name or foot in the door?
2: Boy, it's hard. I mean, it's different. The world of songwriting is different than it used to be, I think. But I think it's all the same in some ways. You just have to, you try to buck trends, you know. I always hate songs that, everything, song's a truck, every song's got a drink, everything is this and that. If you can write something different, it sort of stands out, I think. I mean, it's usually harder to get it cut sometimes, but.
1: Yeah, and it's also, you're probably doing something different, and it's harder for record labels to be like, it's not a truck song.
2: Yeah, where's the truck? Where's the beer?
1: Where's the girls?
2: Where's the girl? Yeah. And that's the same, it's the same song.
1: Yeah, it just kind of, it's a secular thing where it just kind of keeps going.
2: Yeah, I mean, it definitely is. It's just, I just try to, you know, try to identify yourself in some other way than... Don't copy everybody, you know, because then it's hard to stand
1: out. Well, that's
2: out.
1: Why when you hear a Phil Vassar song, you know it's a Phil Vassar song. It could be anyone else. I could probably read it on the screen and get like, oh, Phil wrote this. Because it has a lot of misspellings.
2: That's the truth.
3: 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Now, stay where you are. We've got more Honky Tonkin' with Big D and Bubba. It's coming up.
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Alabama and close enough to perfect on Honky Tonkin'. So excited to have Phil Vassar in the studio with us today. Written so many songs, not only for others, but for himself. And we'll talk about those stories and those songs in just a few.

for Phil Vassar in 2002. American Child here on Honky Tonkin' with Big D and Bubba. Coming right back, Phil Vassar is our guest. More with him in just a moment.

0: Love to Lay It Down, Conway Twitty from the album Heart and Soul, 1980. That was number 24 on the list of number ones for Conway Twitty.
1: Hanging out with Phil Vassar on the show this week. And you know, you've done a lot of touring with a lot of different people, Chesney being one of them. You guys get along pretty well.
2: He's great, man. I mean, we had so much fun on you know, those tours, you know, because Kenny, I mean, I watched it. We started out in 1,500-seat theaters, 2,000-seat theaters, and by the end of that one summer, you know, 30,000.
0: Oh, you watched that whole transformation from smaller venues
1: to stadiums.
2: It was unbelievable. It's just hard. It's unimaginable what happened. You know, he blew up and, you know, oh, I want to know how forever feels. All that stuff came out and it was amazing. And we had a lot of fun
1: and you even remember some of it, it sounds like.
2: I mean,
1: I don't know if he does, but you know,
2: well,
1: he does.
2: Barely. I mean, but it was great. We just had a great time. And of course his guys on that tour, they were always just, you know, stand up, man. It was just, I just watched it blow up like that. It was really fun to watch.
3: 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More Honky Tonkin' with Big D and Bubba in a moment.
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3: Remember, people, if you can't beat them, set them free. Yeah, sure, that'll work. Start!

0: Cephas, Bone the Boogie.
1: Yeah, baby. Oh, hey, it's Big D and Bubba. This is Honky Tonkin'. Thanks for spreading the word. And thanks for listening. We got Phil Vassar as our in-studio guest this week. More with him.

Phil Vassar, Love is a Beautiful Thing. Great video, by the way. All the wedding pictures, cycling over and over. Oh, loved it. Coming back with Phil Vassar, our guest here on Honky Tonkin'. Hang on.

0: right, here we go. Starting off our final hour of Honky Tonkin'.
1: This is it.
0: Phil Vassar is our guest in the studio. We're going to come right back and talk more with him. Right now, it's John Anderson and Money in the Bank.

0: Ryan Rimes and One Way Ticket from 1996 here on Honky Talkin' with Big D and Bubba.
1: Bill Vassar's joining us in the studio this week. And, I'm sorry?
2: Working.
3: He's working.
1: Phil has ADD, for those who don't know. So he'll just throw out. Yeah, so working for 11's Huey Lewis in the news.
2: Mm-hmm.
1: You redo it. This is him, right?
4: Because I'm working for a living.
1: Is he on there with you? Is he singing along with it?
2: Yeah, we sing it together on
1: that. Okay, yeah.
3: Huey Lewis?
2: Yeah, we actually cut that in Las Vegas. We were actually doing a thing out there together. Do you remember Randall Cunningham?
1: Yeah, sure.
3: Yeah, quarterback.
2: But he had a studio in Las Vegas.
3: Randall Cunningham did?
2: He sure did.
3: Okay.
2: He's a minister. And Huey came out. We just had a blast.
1: Do you still talk to Huey?
2: Yeah, I do. I mean, I talked to him the last couple of days. You know, he had a... surgery, he's getting his hearing back, so it's
1: good,
2: really
1: good,
2: great.
1: Good. I love his music.
2: Oh my God.
1: The
3: Power of Love is still one of my favorite
1: it really
3: songs.
1: Is,
2: it's just incredible. Yeah. I mean, he just...
1: The two of you remind me a lot of each other, honestly.
2: You know what? He was my hero. I mean, he really, really was. And I just always loved the music. And when he came out, when I first started playing music, it was like, I want to be him.
1: Yeah, that guy.
2: I want to be that guy. And it was really, really fun. And just hearing the stories with Joe Montana and John Candy, all these guys, you know, that I got to really kind of meet through Huey. And it was really a fun time.
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0: Sammy Kershaw, Cadillac Style. It's Honky Tonkin' with Big D and Bubba. You know, Sammy Kershaw ran for lieutenant governor for state of Louisiana. Didn't win it, but should have.
1: I voted for Sammy. I know. That'd been a party, right? For sure. Mr. George Strait now. You're Honky Tonkin' with

is what we call a dealer's choice, a request. And that one came to us from Phil Vassar, who is our in-studio guest this week here on Honky Talkin' with Big D and Bubba.

0: Wade Hayes in Old Enough to Know Better. This is Honky Tonkin' with Big D and Bubba.
1: The one and only Phil Vassar, songwriter, artist, just a good dude. You know, when you're talking about these greatest hits and all the songs, you put that greatest hits album in 2006, and I love it because it's got, it's not just, it's songs that you wrote, and then there's like, I think there's a couple of two or three new songs on there as well. But you look at all these songs, like some of the songs that are on there, like,
2: you're waiting for me?
1: Yeah.
2: I remember what songs.
1: Okay.
2: No. I mean, yeah, we did cut 30 Years, I'm All Right, Bye Bye, and of course, Carlene. And
1: Little Red Rodeo's on there.
2: Which is, it was fun.
1: When you look at it and they said, hey, we're going to do a greatest hits, where you're like, okay.
2: I thought it was cool that the label actually let me do that. Cutting the greatest hits or having, you know, having the ability to do that. You know, I actually listened to the, that was part of my... reacquainting myself with my own music.
1: You're like, hey, I wrote some pretty good songs.
2: Really?
1: I did this one.
2: Wow. How about that?
1: How about that?
2: That didn't suck. Too bad, or no? But it was a fun time. Of course, on being on the other side of it now, it's just, I feel so good, and now I get to go out and play all these songs and feel good. You know, actually. I can breathe. I can.
1: Yeah, you're gonna live.
2: Well, at least for a while.
1: For a little while, anyway.
2: For a little while. That's on there. Yeah.
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0: Brooks and Dunn, my Maria, and this is Honky Tonkin' with Big D and Bubba.
1: Well, he is kind of the singer's singer for sure. Mr. Keith Whitley for you. We've got Honky Tonkin' and our in-studio guest this week, Phil Vassar. More of them coming up.

for Phil Vassar in 2004. In Real Love. Coming back with Phil Vassar, our in-studio guest, in just a moment here on

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0: 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Or is orange called orange because oranges are orange?
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0: Duke's mama used to feed him soap as a reward for saying bad words. 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
0: Duke knows that you're waiting for this next hit-packed Duke-a-thon with bated breath. And to be honest, that's kind of gross. How about go brush your teeth while we start this next Duke-a-thon?

She was storming through the house that day, and I could tell she was leaving. And I thought, oh, she'll be back, till she turned around and pointed at the wall and said,

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